0: Uplifting and encouraging. The River.
1: I'm Keith Stevens. What creates success? A good education? Money? Well, maybe. But Cal Turner Jr. says there are ingredients that lead to success that are often overlooked. He saw them in his grandfather, who along with his father founded Dollar General. Cal Jr. later took over as chairman and CEO and shares his stories and insights in his book, My Father's Business.
2: My grandfather, with only a third grade education, suddenly became the head of the family on a heavily mortgaged farm with three younger siblings when his father was tragically killed. And it sounds nothing at all like the beginning of a Fortune 500 company, does it? And actually believed that since he only had a third grade education, that everyone he met was smarter than he, and he should learn something from everybody he met. And I consider him to be the smartest man I've ever known. A good leader is a lifelong learner, and he or she learns from listening to other people. And the best underlying dynamic of listening is love, and love for accomplishing something together. 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
14: Showers and storms, then decreasing clouds overnight, lows in the lower 50s, a west wind at 7 to 14 miles an hour. Sunny for Monday with highs in the lower 70s, mostly clear and mid-50s Monday night, sunny and upper 70s for Tuesday. I'm meteorologist Matthew Harding.
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4: You know, my family filed bankruptcy when I was a senior in high school, and I was wanting to go play collegiate football. I want to go play in college. I had prospects of going to Southern Illinois, but because of funding, I couldn't play my senior high school in football. One thing that really affected me really well was I was able to not have to go to practice every day, and I was introduced to an organization called Young Life. And Young Life became my thing. That was my friend. That's what people I hung out with. And I went on after high school, graduated high school, went to college, and I actually went on staff with Young Life. And I got to have the opportunity to help middle school and high school kids get to experience who Jesus is. So God took something I thought was in the world and made it the start of my road of success.
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0: uplifting and encouraging. The River.
1: I'm Donna Cruz. It's been said, gratitude unlocks the fullness of life. As a family-friendly comedian, Nick Arnett thrives on laughter and a positive attitude.
2: You ever in the car with somebody, they're eating an apple, when they're done, they throw the core out the window? That is littering, isn't it? Biodegradable, so is money. No one throws that out, right? Other people say you can throw an apple core out the window because it gives the animals something to eat. So they can come down to the road for a nice, big, healthy snack before they're squished by a Winnebago, you know what I'm saying?
1: Nick says that our circumstances aren't always favorable, but the way that we react to them can be.
3: You know, there's two modes that people are in all the time. They're either in an active mode or they're a reactive mode. When they're a reactive mode, their response is continually based on how someone else responds to them. We have a choice to be in an active mode, which is independent of how anybody or anything reacts to us. I think the best example of somebody I know in an active mode is my brother-in-law, Brian. One day he was on his way home, it was a Friday, he was on his way home to his daughter's 8th grade graduation, and they called him back into the office. He goes back in, and that day they fired him. And he didn't tell anybody anything was wrong because in Brian's mind, nothing was wrong. Monday, he let us know. We found out about it and we were devastated. And he left first thing in the morning to go clean out his desk and he was gone all day long. And then we were really concerned. Well, he comes home in the evening, big smile on his face. The reason he was gone so long is he spent the whole day writing thank you notes. He wrote 66 handwritten thank you notes to all the people he had worked with through the years at that company. I happened to have a gig there a couple weeks later, and he was wearing a sweatshirt with their logo on it. And I said, well, why are you wearing that? Man, they kind of dogged you, dude. He says, oh, no, I'd never be where I am today if it wasn't for them. And then he says this. This is key to the whole thing, somebody in active mode. He says, I can't wait to find out what God has in store for me next. He was not worried one bit. That's somebody in the active mode.
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11: Good evening,
10: showers and storms, then decreasing clouds overnight, lows in the lower 50s, a west wind at 7 to 14 miles an hour. Sunny for Monday with highs in the lower 70s, mostly clear and mid-50s Monday night, sunny and upper 70s for Tuesday. I'm meteorologist Matthew Harding.
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4: I was very poor in 2014, and I almost died of a very rare form of malnutrition. And so this Good Samaritan, his name is David Jr., and he got me a job at his factory and didn't cause me to work very much because I was quite weak. And so he and his family put probably $15,000 into me and paid me about 10 or 15 times what I was worth, and they let me drive their limousine and stay in their homes and treated me like a brother. And when I first got sick, I couldn't even walk two or three blocks. But anyhow, with their help and encouragement, a year later in 21 October, I decided to walk all night long, and that night I walked 33 miles. It took me 12.8 hours, and now I can fly on my own. It's really a beautiful experience.
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1: I'm a coffee snob. I'm just picky. I'm a Starbucks kind of girl, and it's my favorite place to work and write. I go often enough that the baristas know my name. You know what? And I get lucky there, too. I get all kinds of freebies from the baristas. Typically, it ends up being the mobile orders that are placed but never picked up. Every day, almost a dozen people who pre-purchase and pre-order their food and drink never arrive to pick it up. They have delicious drinks awaiting them. All they have to do is show up. And yet they don't. It makes me wonder how many delicious blessings I have in my life that I'm not showing up fully to pick up. Sometimes we can be just so distracted by what we think is most pressing and most important that we miss the thing that is waiting for us. To pick it up, you have to show up. And to show up, you have to walk in love and follow where God directs you.
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12: Showers and storms, then decreasing clouds overnight, lows in the lower 50s, a west wind at 7 to 14 miles an hour. Sunny for Monday with highs in the lower 70s, mostly clear and mid-50s Monday night, sunny and upper 70s for Tuesday. I'm meteorologist Matthew Harding.
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4: 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I went to the store, and they told me no. 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They pulled it up and saw where I was telling the truth. And they put me on hold and came back and said, well, I see where it's a discount also. 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Not only that, they called me back after they delivered it and said, since it was such a mix-up with your delivery, we're giving you $149 off. I was like, God showed out.
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2: I'm Donna Cruz. You know, forgiveness would be a whole lot easier if we didn't have to get so bent out of shape about everything in the first place. Our friend Michael W. Smith has thought a lot about that. Despite having a couple dozen albums and a treasure trove of awards, not everyone treats him with respect.
3: One of my greatest goals in life is that I will never be offended ever again for the rest of my life. What a freeing place that would be, to never be offended. And people say, man, I hate your record. I go, it's okay. I don't like you. It's okay. I say hi to everybody. I'm just that way. I'm just friendly. I just love people. I think it was actually in the parking lot. I met somebody. I said, hey, how's it going? You know, hello. And they just totally just dissed me. And I'm just going, loser, you know, just all these things going through my mind. Because what an idiot, you know, I'm sort of just chewing this guy out inside my head. And then got convicted, going, what? He doesn't know. Who am I to judge him? He could be having tremendous pain in his life. But boy, to never be offended ever again would, I think, be probably the best freeing thing of anything in the world.
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9: Showers and storms, then decreasing clouds overnight, lows in the lower 50s, a west wind at 7 to 14 miles an hour. Sunny for Monday with highs in the lower 70s, mostly clear and mid-50s Monday night, sunny and upper 70s for Tuesday. I'm meteorologist Matthew Harding.
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4: Hey, I've got huge blessing of having five boys, and they are the light of my life. I got from 12 years old down to 2.5. My 2.5-year-old, he comes up with something new every day, but the cutest thing was he was in the car one day in his car seat, and he said to me, "I'm sad, Mommy." And I said, "Why are you sad?" And he said, "Because I didn't save the day." And I said, "What do you mean?" He said, "I'm not a superhero. I did save the day." And I said, "You save my day every day, buddy. You're always my superhero."
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0: On the night you're falling all to pieces, you can bring your lonely heart to Jesus. What if I told you that I believe it? The
1: 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Hey, it's Brant. 150. 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

0: In Luke 12, Jesus reminds us that life does not consist in the abundance of possessions. 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

0: Uplifting and Encouraging the River. I'm producer Mike. Self-control is the fruit of the spirit, and it's a good thing to have. But sometimes it's hard when there's a box of donuts staring you right in the face. The other day, I went out to lunch with a friend, and I splurged a little bit. I got a piece of carrot cake. I was like, my birthday's around now. I'm just gonna enjoy this. And I was really full afterwards between the cake and the lunch. And then I found out somebody had brought donuts into the office. And even though I was so full, I can never say no to a donut. And all that self-control, right out the window. I did not feel great afterwards, but I just couldn't say no to a donut that was staring me right in the face. Is there that one food for you that makes all self-control just go out the window, like me with donuts? You can call or text to share, 800-609-1049.
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2: 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The River.
8: I've never seen a morning the sun forgot to rise. In every single detail, you're faithful every time.

0: Uplifting and encouraging the river, I'm producer Mike. God's promises will never fail. That's what we talked about in small group the other day. We've been studying the book of 2 Samuel, and we've been reading through the life of King David, who was one of ancient Israel's greatest kings. He was called a man after God's own heart, and God made a covenant with David and told him that the Messiah who would save would come from David's line. Now, David didn't know that if the Messiah would be his son, his grandson, or somebody way further down the line. But he did know this, that God had made him a promise. And it came true, because Jesus was descended from King David. So God came through on that promise, even though it was 1,000 years later. And it shows that the promises that God has made will still come true today. God promises to never leave us, to never forsake us, and that we will be saved if we rely on him and call out to him to save us. And so it was a comfort to me to know that God's word will always come true. The
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0: uplifting and encouraging the river. I'm producer Mike. Maybe you've experienced a moment where you've just thought, wow, small world. That just happened to me this past week. I was talking to some of my roller coaster riding friends. I'm super into roller coasters, if you didn't know. And so I've made a lot of friends from across the country who also love roller coasters. And I was talking to one of them, and she said that she knew this person from Virginia who just happened to live in the same town as I did before I moved to Ohio last year. I was like, okay, that's kind of crazy. Like, I mean, what are the odds of that? But it's a decent sized city. So I reach out to him and I just say, hey, I heard you're also from this city. I used to live there. And we just happened to talk about where we went to church. We went to the same church for years without knowing each other. Now, it was a massive church, but still, I felt like if I had heard there was another guy my age who was obsessed with roller coasters who went to my church, I feel like we would have crossed paths at one point. But now I'm like, oh, wow. Now I have a new friend to meet when I go home to go and visit my family. So definitely was a small world moment for me. That's for sure.
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4: For many years, the rainfall map of Indiana showed a strange pattern. Generally, the annual rainfall amounts declined from south to north across the state, from 45 inches or so near the Ohio River to 35 inches on the Michigan border. And yet, the wettest spot in the state was a small town just 10 miles south of the Michigan line. From the 1920s right up through the 1960s, LaPorte, Indiana averaged 50 inches of rain per year, at least 12 inches more than was recorded in the neighboring cities of South Bend, Michigan City, and Valparaiso. LaPorte also got 38% more thunderstorms and five times as many hailstorms as those nearby places. Many of these exclusive thunderstorms with hail came in the cool of the morning, before dawn. Very strange weather, since hailstorms generally come in the hottest part of the day. Finally, in 1968, Dr. Stanley Changnan of the Illinois State Water Survey offered up an explanation for the peculiar weather. He pointed out that LaPorte was only 30 miles east of the huge steel mill complex in Gary, Indiana. And more than that, many other heavy industries were clustered in cities around Gary. He believed that LaPorte's rainfall was caused by the smoke of this industrial complex. The smokestacks of the steel mills and other heavy industries, he said, threw billions of condensation nuclei into the air, along with added heat and water vapor. All of these rainmaking ingredients drifted downwind toward LaPorte, moving along the edge of a cool dome of air that settled over Lake Michigan during the warmer season and extended a few miles inland. Changnan suggested that by the time the mix had moved to the LaPorte vicinity, it had ripened, ready to go, and the rains came. More in a moment.
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4: The behavior of the weather at LaPorte, Indiana, over many years is the most convincing demonstration ever found that air pollution increases rainfall in some circumstances. In fact, LaPorte's rainfall rose and fell with the production of steel at Gary. Peaks in steel production occurred seven times over a 40-year period beginning in the 1920s, and the LaPorte weather record over these years showed seven corresponding peaks in rainfall. Intrigued by his discoveries about LaPorte, Changnan went looking for other examples of industrial-produced rainfall and turned up some interesting figures from Belleville, Illinois, just 10 miles downwind from St. Louis. Belleville's rainfall figures were not as impressive as those of LaPorte, although it did receive a few inches a year more than the surrounding area. However, its rainfall showed a pronounced tendency to fall on Mondays through Fridays, on the days when St. Louis air pollution was at its worst. The unusual rainfall at both LaPorte and Belleville has gradually diminished since Changnan did his studies back in the 1960s. During this time, smokestack emissions have declined due to stricter pollution controls and a downturn in manufacturing. And the very fact that these emissions and the abnormal rainfall patterns have declined together offers further proof that air pollution was, in fact, the cause of rainfall. Almanac this morning here on the Farm Hour. As always, hope you enjoyed and hope you'll stay tuned.
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4: A quick look now at your five-day weather forecast here on the Farm Hour, brought to you by C&L Shoes, carrying a full line of Carhartt workwear plus Red Wing boots and Thorogood shoes. C&L Shoes, Route 301, just north of West Salem. Nice start to the work week. Partly sunny skies today with a high of 72, followed up by clear skies tonight and a low of 53. For the area on Tuesday, partly sunny again tomorrow, a high of 76, and then midweek, we'll see a mix of sun and clouds on Wednesday with a high of 74. Latter half of the week on Thursday, partly sunny. There is a chance we might see a thunderstorm or two develop, otherwise a high of 77. And then finally for the area on Friday, partly sunny, 50-50 chance of a stray shower or thunderstorm, and a high of 73. Weather on a Monday here on the Farm Hour, brought to you by C&L Shoes, carrying a full line of Carhartt workwear plus Red Wing boots and Thorogood shoes. C&L Shoes, Route 301, just north of West Salem.
8: 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I'm Ty Higgins. The FTC is investigating fertilizer markets. Below normal temperatures move in this week and pushing back against imported beef. 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President Donald Trump's plan to temporarily increase beef imports to lower prices for American consumers is drawing strong opposition from cattle producers and industry organizations. Trump announced on Truth Social that the U.S. will allow up to 300,000 metric tons of beef products for ground beef to be imported over the next 90 days without an out-of-quota tariff. You can read the responses of the National Cattlemen's Beef Association and the Ohio Cattlemen's Association online now at ohioagnet.com. 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Fertilizer prices have become one of the biggest concerns facing farmers, particularly at a time when commodity prices are putting tremendous pressure on farm margins. Ohio Corn and Wheat is calling for more competition and transparency in the fertilizer market, and the Federal Trade Commission is now involved. Tad Nicholson is executive director of Ohio Corn and Wheat.
9: I don't think you can put two farmers together without the topic coming up about how high inputs have gone, and they start the list of inputs at fertilizer, because it's just been unexplainable of what's going on. And it's really a long-term thing that has been going on for several years. And Ohio Corn and Wheat, along with some of our fellow states across the Midwest, have all just said, we just can't just sweep this under the rug. Something's going on. Let's try to figure out what it is and see if we can get somebody to take a peek under the hood. That topic is something that we talk about almost daily.
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8: 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I'm Ty Higgins, and this morning's market analysis is brought to you by Louis Dreyfus Company in Upper Sandusky. 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
12: Helping corn and soybean markets finish strong on Friday was a very active bunch of announcements out of the Foreign Ag Service on Friday. Sales to China unknown. Exporters sold 712,000 tons of soy to China, another 720,000 to unknown, 205,000 metric tons of corn to unknown destinations. So it was a very solid finish to the week on the export side. Still on track, possibly, to have 15 million metric tons of beans sold to China by the time Xi gets here in mid to late September. I'm Ryan Martin.
8: 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Corn for September, 495 a bushel, up by 11 and 1 quarter. December, 11 and 3 quarters better at 520 and 1 quarter. Soybeans for September, 6 cents lower at last check at 1218 and a half. New crop November, 1231 and 3 quarters, down 7 and 3 quarters. And September wheat, 11 and a half higher at 693 a bushel. 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
21: Southwestern Texas can be a hot and dry land,
20: But this spot along the Rio Grande River could afford a break from those conditions.
21: We're lucky that we have the natural springs, the San Felipe Springs, and that's really what brought the people here to this area. It was the water. We had a lot of water.
20: Michael Diaz oversees the Whitehead Memorial Museum, a place that tells the story of this important border city.
21: That's why our name is Del Rio, the river. The original name was San Felipe del Rio, which is St. Philip of the River. The reason they used to call it San Felipe was in the 1500s, the first Catholic Mass was held on the banks of the San Felipe River, of the springs, on St. Philip's Day.
20: But that longer name was eventually changed.
21: The town became known as San Felipe del Rio, and then when the post office came in, they asked to change it from San Felipe del Rio to just Del Rio because there was already a San Felipe de Austin, and they were getting confused with the mail, so they shortened it down. Due to the post office, our city became Del Rio.
20: Hardy souls began making their way to the springs here, beginning new lives and livelihoods on the banks of the Rio Grande.
21: So in the late 1800s, people came down to Del Rio. Paula Lozoya, her and her husband, one of the founders of Del Rio, and they built the first house here, which is just down the street from the museum. They started a hacienda, and then they started hiring the people who lived around this area.
20: There's plenty to see at the Whitehead Museum, but the biggest draw is the grave of a true Texas character and legend. His story is next time as we travel the countryside in Del Rio, Texas. I'm Andrew McCray.

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6: Tractor Zoom, you can kind of think of it as like where data meets the Kelley Blue Book of farm equipment, all digital. 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And we pull that stuff in real time. And so we know how much stuff is worth, when it's worth, how much supply is on the market. And you can kind of imagine, if you know all that information about all the different pieces of farm equipment that we're getting into construction to in real time, then you can start to really understand what's driving the industry and what even projecting forward might happen, knowing that the supply is out there.
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6: When I came into this position at Tractor Zoom, you know, we were small fish, big pond type thing. And we knew that our strategy for marketing had to be different than just throw up Google ads and all the rest. And so we came at it at a perspective that we wanted to be the better educator, that we wanted to share what we had and try to just educate the industry, learn constantly, because we knew we didn't know it all and we still don't. But we always wanted to be the better educator and provide thought leadership as our leading edge. And so this ended up fitting really well with that.
4: That's Farm to Fork. I'm Daryl Anderson.
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13: 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The FTC is investigating fertilizer markets. Below normal temperatures move in this week and pushing back against imported beef. 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President Donald Trump's plan to temporarily increase beef imports to lower prices for American consumers is drawing strong opposition from cattle producers and industry organizations, including the National Cattlemen's Beef Association and the Ohio Cattlemen's Association. Trump announced on Truth Social that the U.S. will allow up to 300,000 metric tons of beef products for ground beef to be imported over the next 90 days without an out-of-quota tariff. Trump said the imported beef will be sold at 25% below current market prices. Online now at OhioAgNet.com, the response from NCBA and OCA. The debate comes as the U.S. cattle industry continues to operate with historically tight supplies while consumers face elevated beef prices. The central question for producers is whether stronger market prices will provide enough incentive to rebuild the national herd or whether increased imports and government intervention could weaken those signals. There's a new podcast online now at OhioAgNet.com. Fertilizer prices have become one of the biggest concerns facing farmers, particularly at a time when commodity prices are putting tremendous pressure on farm margins. Ohio Corn and Wheat is calling for more competition and transparency in the fertilizer market, and the Federal Trade Commission is now involved. Tad Nicholson is executive director of Ohio Corn and Wheat.
14: I don't think you could put two farmers together without the topic coming up about how high inputs have gone, and they start the list of inputs at fertilizer because it's just been unexplainable of what's going on. And it's really a long-term thing that has been going on for several years. And Ohio Corn and Wheat, along with some of our fellow states across the Midwest, have all just said, we just can't just sweep this under the rug. Something's going on. Let's try to figure out what it is and see if we can get somebody to take a peek under the hood. That topic is something that we talk about almost daily.
13: Market concentration seems to be at the heart of many of these concerns. How concentrated is the fertilizer industry, and what does that mean for farmers when they're trying to buy these inputs?
14: Well, I don't know what the definition of too concentrated is, but I'm pretty sure when one company controls about 80% of the market, it's veering towards too concentrated. And so obviously we've had a concentration in the fertilizer industry. You can tell that by just how few manufacturers there are out there. And it is tough. It's a tough business to get in. It's mining. So you know what it's like to start a mine in the United States these days. It's not something that you or I could just go and do and start competing. But something has gone wrong here. Somehow the industry has been merged and consolidated to a point where there's just no competition out there. And that leads to funny things happening in price. It's anything but market fundamentals that set the fertilizer price today. And so it's a market that obviously needs to have some sort of federal investigation.
13: Also on the podcast, we talk about diversification with Farm Credit in America. Rudy Pitzer-Perry is Regional Vice President of Ag Lending.
15: We've always seen some level of diversification. You know, traditionally, a lot of farmers will think maybe I should expand acres or go into another crop or, you know, start raising a different type of livestock. And those things are still happening. But I was just on a farm yesterday, and one of the farmers was telling me about how important, in his words, his side hustle were to help keep his entire operation strong financially during downtimes like this. And more people are thinking in that way.
13: 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Here's Ryan Martin.
16: Decent start, full sunshine today and tomorrow. Low humidity, great dry down, not a lot of complaints out here across the Eastern Corn Belt. I think we'll get that through most of Wednesday as well. As we approach the midnight hour Wednesday night, starting to see a little bit of moisture hold together from a system coming through the Great Lakes and upper Midwest. That may throw some on-again, off-again showers into northern parts of Ohio for early Thursday. But I'm looking at coverage very, very minor, probably less than 20%. A few hundreds to a few tenths, that is all. Then we see mixed clouds and sunshine through the balance of the week. No major precipitation, but just on again, off again clouds. And that stays right on into the weekend. It's starting to see some scattered showers come through overnight Sunday night through Monday the 31st. Quarter to three quarters of an inch there. Cooler temperatures coming in behind that for the heart of next week. As a matter of fact, a bit below normal. Overall, I'm meteorologist Ryan Martin.
13: Ryan, thank you. We've talked a lot about what the heavy rains over the past couple of weeks have done for crops, but how's it impacted the livestock industry? Joel Penorwood has that story.
17: Heavy August rainfall creating some challenges for livestock producers trying to keep manure application and storage on schedule. Ohio State University Extension Manure Management Field Specialist Glenn Arnold joins us, says keep in mind that here midway through the month, some producers have seen roughly twice what they've seen in August the past couple of years, and in some areas, plenty more. That has kept some manure haulers out of fields and added considerably more water to outdoor storage ponds.
18: Especially for people who collect the runoff water from their lots and have large outdoor manure ponds, because every inch of water on an acre of ground is about 27,154 gallons. So when you look at someone who might have a 5 or 8 acre pond and receive 6, 8, 10 inches of rain, you're pretty close to getting into a 500,000 gallons of extra liquid that's going to have to be pumped out at some point.
17: He says the additional rainwater also dilutes the nutrient concentration of liquid manure. Could mean more pumping and additional trips across fields later this year. Nothing that's not manageable, he says, but just more. For now, producers waiting for a stretch of drier weather to regain some of those application windows. And when fields do become fit,
18: we want to do, observe our setbacks are pretty important. When we talk about surface application of manure on a vegetated field, we talk about 35 feet from the edge. Non-vegetated, it's more like 100 feet. So we want to look at that because when you get into these rainfall patterns, we seem to catch them all right now. And we just need to be super cautious when we get out in those fields again to realize that we could catch some more big rains in the future. So observe those setback distances when we're doing our manure application.
17: He says producers could still get back on track if more typical rainfall returns through the rest of August and early September. That's Glenn Arnold of Ohio State joining us talking manure application in this wet season. For the Ohio Ag Net, I'm Joel Penorwood.
13: Thank you, Joel. Although the corn crop here in the U.S. has a little ways to go, we're getting a better idea of how it's coming about. But how are things looking in Brazil? We'll have that coming up next in today's featured audio as the Ohio Ag Net continues.
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13: Welcome back to the Ohio AgNet. I'm Ty Higgins. It is a global marketplace, so corn production in Brazil certainly impact the way things go here in the U.S. How are things looking in South America? Dusty Sonnenberg has that in today's featured audio.
2: Joining me today, we have Luis Fernando Roque. He is a market intelligence coordinator with Hedgepoint Global Markets, and also Chris Trant. He's here in the United States as head of U.S. agriculture for Hedgepoint. Gentlemen, thanks so much for your time this morning. We want to talk today about the Brazilian corn crop and some estimates that Hedgepoint has out there, a little bit higher than what the USDA came up with. Chris, do you want to start us off maybe what the USDA numbers were and where Hedgepoint came off as we look at where Brazil potentially could be with their harvest of corn?
20: Sure. Good morning, everybody. And Dusty, good to be here again. Everyone's talking in the trade about the results last week of the USDA. Corn was the main topic. And from the U.S. perspective, that was obviously about our yield. There's some debate within the trade on what will matter more, the higher corn area or the lower yield action, and we can debate that. We have pro farmers starting today too as well, so I'll be curious to hear what people say from the Ohio tour here, Dusty. But what I can tell you is with Hedgepoint, our team is in Brazil. They have a very good pulse on the market, and I tend to defer to them for all things related to Brazil. But USDA for Brazil came in for the 26-27 crop at a 139 for corn. And then last year, the USDA still has a 140, which I think is fairly close to Hedgepoint. But Luis, please give some more context there, if you would.
21: Hello, everyone. This is Chris. Glad to talk to you. Here in Brazil, we are talking about 140.3 million tons for the Brazilian corn crop, a little higher than USDA. And maybe we can see a corn crop closer to 142 million tons. So it was a big crop. It was a great crop in the most part of the main producing states in the central part of Brazil. We had some problems in states like Goiás, a big producing state. But Mato Grosso, the biggest producer state in Brazil, harvested a big crop. And this bring to us more supply to this year. Maybe we can sell more to the international market, but we have some problems with Iran, and this is a big thing. It's something that I have to keep an eye on the next months, because Iran is the biggest Brazilian corn buyer, and they are buying less than last year from Brazil. So this is pretty important.
2: Yeah, I find that interesting. I had no idea that Iran was such a big customer for Brazil, the largest where Brazilian corn goes to. Talk a little bit as we're looking globally, potentially some French production issues out there and market opportunities. What do you know about what's going on in France, Luis?
21: Yeah, I've had some problems in France regarding corn especially, but with other crops too. And this could lower a little bit the production of European Union, of course. And this could open room for not just for U.S. to sell more for the international market, but also to South America, especially Brazil and Argentina. So have to keep an eye on the French output of this year, because this could benefit not just Brazilian and Argentinian corn, but also the U.S. corn. So, yeah, they have big problems, especially with the heat wave that hits the northern hemisphere between May and June and part of July. So this is a big thing and could benefit our corn here in South America and the U.S. too.
2: My guests again today have been Luis Fernando Roque. He's the Market Intelligence Coordinator for Hedgepoint Global Markets, and Chris Trant here in the United States. He's head of U.S. agriculture for Hedgepoint. We've been discussing the Brazilian corn production outlook, as well as some of the markets they have, challenges with geopolitical issues in Iran, and what French production issues may mean both for Brazilian corn and corn here in the U.S. Reporting for the Ohio AgNet, I'm Dusty Sonnenberg.
13: Thank you, Dusty. 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
13: Welcome back to the Ohio AgNet. I'm Ty Higgins, and this morning's market analysis is brought to you by Louis Dreyfus Company in Upper Sandusky, opening to receive soybeans starting September 1. 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Here's Ryan Martin.
16: A mixed bag in the marketplace on Friday. It seems the markets wanted to work through a little consolidation, and who could blame them after a nice run for the week? When the closing bell rang, we were higher on corn, about 5 to 6 cents. The soybean numbers up about 1 to 4 cents, and the wheat markets were largely lower. Chicago, Kansas City, and Minneapolis markets should be an interesting start to the week here. After the numbers came out from the Pro Farmer Crop Tour, and they gave a number of roughly 173, I think it was a range, 172 to 175 on corn yield across the countryside. Now, you got to take the Pro Farmer Crop Tour numbers with a grain of salt. As a matter of fact, it's an open secret in the industry that you got to add a good 3 to 5 bushels to whatever Pro Farmer says. They're eternally bullish. They've undercut USDA 19 out of the last 20 years. So that should tell you something. But it should hit the marketplace today and could be an interesting ride. I'm Ryan Martin.
13: 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Corn for September at last check up 12.5 points at 496.25. December 524.5 and 13 cents to the plus side. Soybeans for September down 5.25 at 1219.75. New crop November 1232.25 down 7.25. And September wheat 694.25 up by 12.75. After Friday's trade, August live cattle 30 cents lower

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2: A quick look now at your five-day weather forecast here on the Farm Hour, brought to you by C&L Shoes, carrying a full line of Carhartt workwear plus Red Wing boots and Thorogood shoes. 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Nice start to the work week. Partly sunny skies today with a high of 72, followed up by clear skies tonight and a low of 53. For the area on Tuesday, partly sunny again tomorrow, a high of 76, and then midweek, we'll see a mix of sun and clouds on Wednesday with a high of 74. Latter half of the week on Thursday, partly sunny. There is a chance we might see a thunderstorm or two develop, otherwise a high of 77. And then finally for the area on Friday, partly sunny, 50-50 chance of a stray shower or thunderstorm, and a high of 73. 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C&L Shoes, Route 301, just north of West Salem.
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6: Good morning. This is Brad Starlin with Starlin Commodity Services and Broman Crop Insurance with the Morning Grain Report. Grain markets finished mixed on Friday, August 21st, with corn, soybeans closing higher, while Chicago wheat ended the session slightly lower. Corn futures moved higher into the weekend and capped off a strong week of trade. The market continued to receive support from disappointing crop tour results, which raised concerns that the national corn yield could eventually fall between the USDA's current estimate of 180.7 bushel per acre and a lower number. Strong demand also remains supportive. USDA announced another daily sale of approximately 8.1 million bushel corn to unknown destinations. Favorable late August weather and some end-of-the-week profit-taking limited some of the gains, but December corn still posted its highest close in more than 2 years. Soybeans recovered from early weakness and finished modestly higher on Friday. Strong export demand helped offset pressure from favorable Midwest weather and weakness in soy oil. USDA announced approximately 52.6 million bushel new crop soybean sales to China and also to unknown destinations on Friday. Weekly export sales were also strong, totaling 66.4 million bushel when old and new crop bushels were combined. Wheat futures traded lower for much of Friday's session as traders took profit following the market's recent rally. Pressure also came from improving harvest supplies and weakness in overseas wheat markets. However, concerns about disruptions to the Black Sea grain movements and

0: And dry conditions affecting winter wheat planting areas helped Chicago wheat recover from session lows. Closed grain markets on Friday, August 21st, found September corn futures finished at 483 and three quarters. That's up a nickel. December corn futures at 508 and a half, also up 5 cents. September soybean futures closed at 1225, up 1 1/4 cents. November soybean futures closed at 1239 and a half, up 3 cents. September Chicago wheat futures finished at 681 and a half, down 1 1/4. December Chicago wheat finished at 699 and a quarter, down 3/4 of a cent. For all your crop insurance, farm insurance, and grain marketing, give Brad Starlin with Starlin Commodity Services and Broman Crop Insurance a call at 330-465-8126. And have a great day.
1: 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I'm Ron Hamilton. 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
2: Sometimes life just feels heavy. Just talking with a buddy about that not too long ago. You're doing your best to keep going, but eventually you look up and think, what now? What's next? I can't handle one more thing. I think about the words of the Apostle Paul. He said it like this when he wrote, "We are crushed and overwhelmed beyond our ability to endure." But he also knew this, "You may reach the end of your own strength, but you'll never reach the end of God's strength." Paul depended on God, he said, who raises the dead. And you can depend on him too. I want to remind you, no situation is hopeless. He can rebuild your broken relationships and help you in every circumstance if you'll turn to him and allow him to work. I'm Bob Fetterhoff with A Minute with the Master from Walk the Bible in Worcester, Ohio.
1: And we wrap up the Farm Hour here on a Monday morning talking with John Yost from the OSU Extension Office in Wayne County. John, as always, good morning.
3: Good morning, Ron.
1: We've got a week of August left, and we're going to be talking today about fall forage management.
3: Yeah, and you know, if I don't get to say it to everyone, happy Labor Day coming up here very soon. We know that everyone hopefully will get to take a little bit extended holiday. When we look at the corn, you know, that we have planted in the county, a lot of it got in late, so we're not quite as early as we have been the last couple years in getting that off, especially as silage. But it's coming soon enough, and maybe we'll talk about that a little more next week. But for this week, and you know, most of the month of August in my presentations or talks that we've talked about, you know, getting ready for those things that are coming up in September and throughout the fall to give producers a little bit of time to think about how some of these suggestions and ideas fit into their management scheme. And the next one, you know, that we want to talk about today again is that fall forage management. With everything in agriculture, we want to kind of think ahead and be ahead of the game because too often we are playing, you know, we are forced to be a little bit reactionary and kind of do things at the spur of the moment. So anytime we have a chance to plan ahead, things will generally go better, be a lot smoother and a lot more stress-free for the producers. And as we move into fall, fall is a critical time when it comes to managing our long-term perennial forages in our pastures and hay fields, and even considering this for our legume crops like alfalfa. But we want to be able to, again, prepare those plants this fall so that they're able to successfully navigate winter dormancy. So they're able to, you know, we're able to set that plant up so that it can store the maximum amount of energy in its roots or crown system, and then be able to, again, use that next spring when it needs to initiate that early spring growth. So, you know, I talk about this every fall, and I've chosen to talk about it this morning. The other reap repeat part of this, and that I always started out with, you know, this is also the time of year where we need to soil test. So if you haven't, you know, collected a soil sample from your pasture or hay fields in the last couple years, it would be a good time to go ahead and pull that, have that analyzed to see where your soil fertility program stands. Once you have those results back, again, we're looking to see whether or not our soil nutrients are at a sufficient level for the crop that we want to grow. For most of our crops, we would like to see our phosphorus range from 20 to 40 parts per million. We like to see our potassium somewhere between 120 and 170 parts per million. Research from, you know, over multiple years from not only Ohio but around the country has seen that if your soil nutrient levels are within those ranges, that there has not been a financially or economic significant benefit to adding more fertilizer. So if you're in those sufficiency ranges, you can save a little bit on your fertilizer bill. The one area where we do not encourage you to skimp is on nitrogen application. Again, there's still plenty of grazing season ahead of us as we move out through this fall period approaching dormancy. But when we get to that time where we've made that last grazing pass in that field, or we've taken that last cutting of hay, then is the time where you want to make any of those fertility adjustments. And as part of that, you want to include somewhere between 40 and 80 pounds or 80 units of nitrogen. Again, this nitrogen is just to help accelerate and promote plant growth. As that plant grows, produces more leaves, it's going to store more energy in the form of sugars and carbohydrates in the root system in the crown, and that's its storage system. That's the plant's the plant's fat, so that again, when it wakes up next spring, it'll use that energy to be able to start that regrowth. If we harvest that plant too late, either through grazing or through mowing, and it doesn't have time to put down sufficient reserves, our green up in the spring can be slower, or in some cases on the extreme end, it can be non-existent. The other thing that governs a lot of this, even though that our plant nutrient, our soil nutrient levels may be sufficient, the big thing is, again, having your soil pH right. The fall is one of the perfect times to be able to apply lime to make any pH adjustments. Our grass crops, or if you have a pure stand of grass similar to corn, it likes the soil to be slightly acidic, so a final pH of somewhere around 6.4. If you have a pure legume stand, such as alfalfa, we want to be a little bit higher than that, in the 6.7 to 6.8 for a pH. And if you happen to have a mixed stand of grass and legume, you want to be somewhere in the middle. It's not perfect for grass, it's not perfect for legume, but it's the best you can have for that system. So again, it's really important to get your soil pH adjusted correctly, because depending on what the pH, that also dictates and has an influence on how those soil nutrients are available to the plant. If pH is too low or too high, soil nutrients can be tied up, and even though they're present, they're not in the form that the plant can take up. So again, when we think about applying lime to make those corrections, lime doesn't work overnight. It takes time. Especially if you're applying this in a no-till situation. Ideally, you're making that application. There's some rain not long after that to help push that off the leaf and down to the soil. And then as we move through winter or fall and winter into spring, and we have that freezing and thawing of the ground, that helps work that lime in neutralizing those soil acids. But again, it doesn't happen overnight. It takes time to get that done. And the fall is a great time to make all of those applications.
1: Well, finally, as we wrap things up and talk about upcoming events and upcoming programs, now less than 3 weeks away from the Wayne County Fair starting.
3: Hard to believe. This summer has just flown by. You blink and it's gone. But September 12th through the 17th begins the Wayne County Fair. A great event always for the county. Everyone involved does a great job. We're looking to see our youth exhibitors get to showcase all of their hard efforts over the last year, where they can celebrate their accomplishments and we get to celebrate along with them. So we hope to see you out. If you are on the grounds during the fair, and I'll talk about it again here here as we lead up to it. OSU Extension has partnered with the Wayne County Soil and Water Conservation District, where we're sharing their booth there on the back line, right across from the Shreve Chicken Shack. I'll be in there most of the day on Saturday and Sunday, and then periodically throughout the week. So as you're walking by, if you have a chance, stop in and say hello. There'll be some great information handed out there. And then the week after that, we move into the Farm Science Review. That begins on Tuesday through Wednesday. They're the 22nd through the 24th. If you're looking for me, it could be one of those, you know, where's Waldo in this case? It could be down at the Farm Safety Tent. Could be at the OSU Extension Livestock Tent. Might be down at the Small Farm Center. But there's a lot of great programs and educational opportunities, as well as just getting to kick the tires on some equipment. If you need tickets for that event, again, you can buy them at the gate. You can get them online, or we do have paper tickets that you can purchase at our office. And then again, I want to remind all of our ag lenders, coming up on October 21st at the Seacrest Arboretum Welcome Center is going to be our annual ag lender seminar series. This is the 50th anniversary for the program, and the keynote speaker is going to be Gary Schnicki from the University of Illinois. We're still finalizing a few details of the program, but that registration information should be out soon. And as always, if you have questions about our programs, or if there's any other questions in general that you have, don't hesitate to reach out to me at the OSU Extension office here in Wayne County at 330-264-8722.
1: Well, busy times ahead. As always, John, can't thank you enough for coming in and sharing your time and your expertise.
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1: John Yost again from the OSU Extension office in Wayne County, our guest here on a Monday morning on the Farm Hour. That'll do it for today. Hope you'll join us again tomorrow morning at 5 right here on 104.5 The River.
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0: perfectly.
1: For Josh and Hannah, this is the River Morning Show. Think back to a time when you were working so hard, so very hard. You were working to do the right stuff for the right reasons, and you found out you were just in the way.
2: What did we learn?
1: Yeah, so welcome to this little lesson from church.
3: Okay.
1: Sometimes we got to get out of God's way.
3: Aww.
1: A lot of times, actually.
3: Yeah.
1: So often, I'm working so hard, and I'm like, God, look what all I have done for you. And he's like, I never asked you to do all of that.
3: Oh, straight to the heart. Mm-hmm. Yeah.
1: Mm-hmm. I mean, because it's real, right? Like, you react that way because you know exactly what I'm talking
3: totally.
1: About.
3: You're
1: totally. Driving to work, or you're dealing with your coffee here this morning, and you're like, yeah, gut punch. Because we've all been there. I try to keep my eyes and ears open to ways I can relate God and his principles and his love to my children, to my friends and family, other people in my life, to you on the other side of the radio. You know, because when we have these observations and things like, and you share them through calls or texts and we get to share them, This is how we grow, by sharing what God is doing. But we also have to share those like wake up call moments. Because so many times when we're trying to get all deep and get peel through all the layers, all we need is the fact that God said it, and that's it.
3: Mm.
1: So I don't know what your struggle is. I don't know what has taken God's place in your heart. I can look at my own life and I go, okay, those are the things I'm struggling with. Those have become my priorities instead of him.
3: Mm-hmm.
1: I got to do that introspection too. So think on that for a second and hear God's word to you this morning. It's from 1 Samuel. This is in the Old Testament, chapter 7, verse 3. Then Samuel said to all the people of Israel, which is you and me in this story, if you want to return to the Lord with all your heart, get rid of your foreign gods and your images of Ashtoreth. This is the stuff that took God's place. Turn your hearts to the Lord and obey him alone. Then he will rescue you from the Philistines. That was their struggle. God wants to rescue you and me from ours.
4: The River. Time now for your River News Report, where locally, area officials, military leaders, and community members recently gathered at the Greystone Event Center to honor 8 World War II veterans during a recognition luncheon hosted by the Wayne County Veterans Service Commission. Brigadier General Chad Halesko of the Ohio National Guard served as the keynote speaker. Halesko highlighted the contributions of Ohio service members and recognized the 8 local honorees, recounting their respective roles during the war. Veterans Service Commission Executive Director Jeff Scholl also presented each veteran a commendation, signed by Ohio Governor Mike DeWine and Lieutenant Governor Jim Tressel. Elsewhere, Wayne County commissioners have approved the retirement and transfer of K-9 Vic from the Wayne County Sheriff's Office to the care of Deputy Shane Williamson following injuries sustained during an active shooter response in Ripman. The resolution authorizes the Sheriff's Office to retire the K-9 from active service and transfer ownership to Williamson for a single dollar, with proceeds directed to the county's general fund. County records state that K-9 Vic, who's now 4 years old, was placed into service with the Sheriff's Office this past June. With a look at your local headlines, I'm Ron Hamilton for 104.5 The River.
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8: Weather. Dry weather expected for today. Some fog early, then increasing sunshine and pleasant temperatures, the high 75. Scattered clouds tonight and a low at 55.
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0: You're good.
1: Hannah is on maternity leave. I'm Josh on the River Morning Show with some of the best moments with Hannah.
2: The chipmunks have invaded, and never before have I had so much angst against Alvin and his brothers. I'll never hear the Christmas song again.
1: They just want a hula hoop. That's all. They're looking.
2: My husband and I have been battling the chipmunks recently. I thought it was just an outside problem.
1: Yeah, so this is in your house.
2: Yes, it was. Just my husband was upset about all the holes in the yard and trying to shoo them away. Until just this week, I was opening some of the drawers in the kitchen that we don't open very often.
1: Yeah.
2: And I found their little snacks. And my heart stopped and I'm losing my mind. And I never knew. I don't know if that's naive that chipmunks came in the house.
1: Well, then also your husband shows up with a weapon / the kitchen wedge.
2: He grabbed the golf club to defend me from the chipmunk that we never found. I just had rubber gloves on. I was ready to tear into the drawers and find it. But oh my goodness. So It just like had me thinking, I can't be the only one who has been shocked by the rodents in the house.
1: Yeah, and not even necessarily mice, because those show up.
2: Everyone can get. Like, it doesn't matter if you live in the city or in a farm. Like, yeah, the mice are everywhere. But the chipmunks.
1: We had kind of an exotic one time.
2: Did you?
1: To a degree. When we had just moved into our house, my youngest son came out of his room and he just said, I think we have a mouse. And we're like, rats. And he said, I saw it scamper away. And I'm like, mice don't scamper. What do you mean by scamper?
2: Yeah, define it a little more.
1: So it hopped. It was big enough for him to see. It had a long tail. We're like, squirrel. It was not a squirrel.
2: Was it a rat?
1: It was not a rat. Oh. I was picking up towels later, and in the pile of towels was a flying squirrel.
2: A flying squirrel was in the house?
1: Yes. And so we instantly, all of us, we do the dumb thing that humans do. We stick our arms out and we make noise. We're like, and it didn't help at all. The thing's climbing.
2: Oh, my goodness.
1: In our kitchen, it's climbing up my wife's curtains. She's losing her mind and I'm freaking out.
2: Oh, yeah.
1: We eventually got it into a box, closed the box real quick, and then just threw the box outside.
2: Look, they're cute when they're outside, but when you put a rodent with wings in the house?
1: I know.
2: Absolutely not.
1: There was one point he was sizing me up, and I'm like, don't you dare jump over here. I am not a tree. I am not a home for you. You stay over there. Thankfully, we were, without much trouble, we were able to get him out. But
2: good. Flying squirrel.
1: The word scamper clued me in. I'm like,
2: that's not right.
1: This is something more serious than just a mouse.
2: You can call or text to share when you had a rodent in the house. I know, really fun morning conversations. 800-609-1049. Bonnie texted in. She said that chipmunks were everywhere when they moved to their house 5 years ago, but George, their cat, is an outdoor cat.
1: Okay.
2: And has eradicated them for the whole neighborhood.
1: Wow.
2: Bonnie, can you drop off George to my neighborhood? We could use him.
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4: Time now for your local Sports Ohio report, where the Guardians won their fourth in a row on Sunday, beating Colorado by a final of 7-2. Chase DeLauter went 3-for-4, drove in 2, as did Joe Adele. Elsewhere, Ryan Blaney overcame a major fumble by his pit crew and charged all the way from 17th to 1st for a second consecutive NASCAR Cup Series win at New Hampshire Motor Speedway. Bubba Wallace came in 2nd, followed by Josh Berry in 3rd. And finally, Caitlin Clark scored 37 points. Kelsey Mitchell added 30. And the Indiana Fever pulled away from the Chicago Sky 113-90 on Sunday night. Clark made a career-high 8 of Indiana's franchise record 18 threes. She also had 10 assists. Sky, by the way, eliminated from playoff contention with the loss and a win by Washington on Sunday night. I'm Ron Hamilton for 104.5 The River.
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0: Morning show. I'm Josh. Hannah's on maternity leave. Producer Mike is here. And we're here now because we were there then or something. Anyway, looking back, Producer Mike, how was your weekend?
1: It was good. It was really full, though.
0: I can tell you look so tired right now.
1: I am so tired. Yeah, I'm too tired to even be offended by you saying
0: I look tired. I like this level of fatigue for you.
1: Yeah. But my friend from college got married over the weekend.
0: Oh, yay!
1: And so it was at like his camp that he had spent a lot of time at. And so we stayed overnight in the cabins and helped set up the night before and then spent all day Saturday at the wedding. It was great. They got married, but I'm tired.
0: Congratulations.
1: Yeah.
0: Now the rest of us have to deal with the fallout.
1: Yeah. And then yesterday, I spent some time celebrating my birthday with some friends.
0: That's so right. It was fun. Producer Mike turned 25.
1: Yeah. Big I can rent five. A car now.
0: I know. So. That's the funniest thing. That's like what you are most excited about.
1: Pretty much. I'm looking at the positives because I just don't want to think that I'm a quarter of a century year old at this point.
0: It's probably good. Smart.
1: How about you, Josh? How was your weekend?
0: It was really full. We had a preseason cross country race in the morning on Saturday. That went great. And then the opening soccer game Saturday night, and it got delayed by weather, and so we didn't get home till like 11:30 from a home soccer game. Ooh. We didn't have to travel far. But it ended in a 3-3 tie. It was a thriller. In between those, I mowed a couple yards because my son in college left some yard jobs that we have to mow now for him.
1: Yeah, built some character.
0: Yeah, and then yesterday, church, we had a community parade for the school teams and such, so my kids were on floats, so that's cool. Then I helped collate about 1,000 papers for my wife's classroom.
1: Oh,
0: she's
1: wow.
0: a teacher, she's an awesome teacher, and I still have the ink for, they were almost like newspaper-y type things.
1: Yeah.
0: Like little newsletters for the kids, and so I gotta keep washing my hands. I need like an SOS pad or something. Remember those things? Like, I'm just going to scrape off all the skin. Regardless, no paper cuts.
1: Very good.
0: Working with all that paper, so it's a win. Hopefully your weekend was also a win. Either way, thanks for listening. Encouragement to start the week is here on the River Morning Show.
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5: 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Corn for September, 11¾ higher at 495.5. December, 521 a bushel, up by 12.5 cents. Soybeans going the other direction at 1219 a bushel for September. That's down 6 cents. New crop November off 7¼ at 1232¼. And September wheat, 693 a bushel, up 11½. December, 11 cents higher at 710¼. Live cattle for August Friday, down 30 cents at 223.05. October lean hogs up 65 points at 8087. This is the Ohio AgNet.
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6: Dry weather expected for today. Some fog early, then increasing sunshine and pleasant temperatures, the high 75. Scattered clouds tonight and a low at 55.
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0: Balancing and encouraging the river. This is the River Morning Show. He's here and he's better than ever. He's River Morning Show guest co-host Jay King. He saved a mess like me. And I've said it before, I'll say it again. Instagram is a wonderful tool to find some of the behind the scenes stuff for people just like you, Jay. So I want to start with this. Is your dog always that excited about hearing your music? Because that reel was so adorable. She's a sweetheart.
1: Listen, she is the most anxious dog I've ever had. When I take my guitar out, she loses her mind. She doesn't want to be around it. But we made her sit. It took like 4 or 5 takes, bro. She was out of there.
0: So it was literally do it for the gram. Like, that's what that was.
1: Yeah, do it for the gram, baby.
0: How did you bribe her to get her to do that? And I want to know this because I have an adorable dog. His name is Ollie. But as soon as I grab the camera, he is so disinterested. He will not look. He will not look. He doesn't run away. He's just indifferent on purpose.
1: Yeah. Bro, we literally said, Ellie, come here, sit right here. And she'll sit, and I have to pet her a little bit.
0: Mm-hmm.
1: She actually doesn't know how to stop making you pet her.
0: Okay.
1: So you have to be firm, like, okay, you can go now type thing, right? So she sat,
0: and when I took
1: the keyboard out, she keep running away, my daughter's little piano. So I took it out and called her to sit, and my wife was telling her to sit while she hit record.
0: Yeah.
1: And we caught it, and she sat long enough for me to have that clip, and then she took off.
0: Okay. Yeah. It makes me feel so much better because we have a very well-behaved dog, but he's just not into, you know, multimedia. And as a radio person, I'm like, come on, dude. Like, you got to give me something. I got to give the people what they want. They want to see pictures of the dog. They don't want to see me.
1: They want dog pics.
0: Yeah.
1: Yes.
0: It's funny. Hannah, who's on maternity leave, who you're helping fill in for. Thank you.
1: Yes. Let's go, Hannah.
0: She has a cat. Okay. A quick aside, the cat's name is Fish. They wanted to confuse their children. Her Instagram account, some of her reels have hit tens of millions of views, but they're only the cat ones, and it's not a cat account. And she's so annoyed. She's like, no one wants Jesus. People want fish. They want more fish pics. Okay, so Jay King started it off with how he motivates and gets his pet to do what he wants. There are all kinds of different training methods and so on and so forth. Here's the question. How have you done it? Getting your pet to actually do what you want? What's the motivation? Share your story and unlock this for some fur baby moms and dads this morning. 800-609-1049. You can call or text.
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4: Time now for your River News report, where locally, area officials, military leaders, and community members recently gathered at the Greystone Event Center to honor 8 World War II veterans during a recognition luncheon hosted by the Wayne County Veterans Service Commission. Brigadier General Chad Halesko of the Ohio National Guard served as the keynote speaker. Halesko highlighted the contributions of Ohio service members and recognized the 8 local honorees, recounting their respective roles during the war. Veterans Service Commission Executive Director Jeff Scholl also presented each veteran a commendation, signed by Ohio Governor Mike DeWine and Lieutenant Governor Jim Tressel. Elsewhere, Wayne County commissioners have approved the retirement and transfer of K-9 Vic from the Wayne County Sheriff's Office to the care of Deputy Shane Williamson following injuries sustained during an active shooter response in Ripman. The resolution authorizes the Sheriff's Office to retire the K-9 from active service and transfer ownership to Williamson for a single dollar, with proceeds directed to the county's general fund. County records state that K-9 Vic, who's now 4 years old, was placed into service with the Sheriff's Office this past June. With a look at your local headlines, I'm Ron Hamilton for 104.5 The River.
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9: Dry weather expected for today. Some fog early, then increasing sunshine and pleasant temperatures, the high 75. Scattered clouds tonight and a low at 55.
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0: This is the River Morning Show. I'm Josh. Hannah is on maternity leave. And dumb question. You've heard of John 3:16, right? So, for God so loved the world, he gave his one and only begotten son, that whosoever believes in him will not perish, but have eternal life. It's probably the most popular Bible verse there is. If you've never heard of that, no worries. It's okay. You're welcome here. It's just one of the most well-known. The other 3:16s are pretty good too, though.
1: What did we learn?
0: This was from our sermon on Sunday. 2 Timothy 3:16 is a real good wake-up call and an encouragement, and it makes me feel good because it says this: all scripture, all the Bible, is inspired by God and is useful to teach us what's true and to make us realize what's wrong in our lives. It corrects us when we're wrong and teaches us to do what is right. I know this has happened to me. If you have felt that twinge of guilt when you read the Bible, or when you see something about yourself in your life you don't like, don't turn away from that. It is easy, and I have done this, to close the Bible, set it aside, and be like, I'm not going back there for a while because I don't like how that just made me feel. You're going to avoid that time with God because I was uncomfortable, because you were uncomfortable. But here's the thing. That uncomfortability is the living God actively speaking to you about what he knows needs to change. And he's not the one making you feel terrible, but he's the one pointing it out. And the good thing is, we can take that back to God and go, I realize this needs to change. And God does not wag his finger at us. He doesn't fold his arms and go, I thought so. None of that. That's the devil talking to you. God is open-armed, and he's welcoming, and he wants to talk with us and work with us on those things. He's not going to leave you feeling bad. Because remember that last part of the verse, it says God's word will teach us to do what is right. I've said it many times, God loves you just the way you are, but he loves you and me too much to leave us that way. So keep reading God's words to you. Inside the cover of the Bible, you will find real, eternal life.
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3: Time now for your local Sports Ohio report, where the Guardians won their fourth in a row on Sunday, beating Colorado by a final of 7-2. Chase DeLauter went 3-for-4, drove in 2, as did Joe Adell. Elsewhere, Ryan Blaney overcame a major fumble by his pit crew and charged all the way from 17th to 1st for a second consecutive NASCAR Cup Series win at New Hampshire Motor Speedway. Bubba Wallace came in 2nd, followed by Josh Berry in 3rd. And finally, Caitlin Clark scored 37 points, Kelsey Mitchell added 30, and the Indiana Fever pulled away from the Chicago Sky 113-90 on Sunday night. Clark made a career-high 8 of Indiana's franchise record 18 threes. She also had 10 assists. Sky, by the way, eliminated from playoff contention with the loss and a win by Washington on Sunday night. I'm Ron Hamilton for 104.5 The River.
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1: This is the River Morning Show. I'm Josh, joined by River Morning Show guest co-host, river artist Jay King. And before the music starts, for his shows and even here on the river, he's a husband and father first. All right, so Jay, you recently did the school drop-off with your youngest kiddo. How you doing, Dad? How you doing?
2: The kindergartner, the last kindergartner has been rough, bro.
3: Yeah.
2: Pray for our family. My wife, she's been a stay-at-home for about 10 years. So there's a lot of change right now going on.
3: Yeah, I feel that. And my kids are a lot older than yours. Our youngest is 16, and our oldest is 22, and we're sending our first off to college. Our oldest didn't go to college. She went right into work. And so we're doing the college drop-off.
2: Oh.
3: I know.
2: Where's she going? So, Ohio State?
3: No. So he could have, but he's going to, it's a little school called Mount Vernon Nazarene University. It's actually where my wife and I both went to school, and we didn't push it, but that's where he decided he wanted to go. And it's only about 45 minutes from the house. So it's close enough we can get to him. It's far enough he can keep us away. So
2: yeah. I love that.
3: Yeah. So that's good.
2: And kudos to you because he's wanting to be close. Like, that's a great sign.
3: Yeah.
2: He loves his family. Yeah. Well, congratulations.
3: Thank you.
2: And I'll be praying for you because I know that's hard.
3: Appreciate it. Yeah. Reciprocal. I'll be praying for you guys with each of those morning drop-offs or trips to the bus.
2: I'm taking all the prayer.
3: So we've started here with Jay King with some of this parenting conversation because that's who he is first and foremost, a husband, a father, and then the river artist. All right. We'll keep diving deep. 7 minutes away on the River Morning Show. More with Jay King.
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4: Dry weather expected for today. Some fog early, then increasing sunshine and pleasant temperatures, the high 75. Scattered clouds tonight and a low at 55.
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0: It's Torn Wells, Breathe On It. This is the River Morning Show. I'm Josh. Hannah's on maternity leave, so producer Mike is still here learning how to be an Ohioan. Okay, what's the latest you have seen or experienced?
1: So yesterday was my birthday, and I was up in the Akron area for a wedding over the weekend. And my friends from Akron, like they just recently moved up there, had been telling me about this restaurant I needed to go to.
0: Okay.
1: It's called Mike's Place, so fitting name for me.
0: Well, yeah, that's true. I didn't even... I'm busy waiting to hear what happened. And it's like, well, first of all, you blew right past. It's Mike's Place. Okay, I'm with you now.
1: Yeah, yeah. So apparently it had like every type of food you could possibly imagine on the menu. Pizza, barbecue, sandwiches.
0: Like, really?
1: Any possible thing that you can think of, it's there.
0: Wow.
1: Yeah.
0: All right, it's my kind of place, maybe.
1: Yeah, it was great. And it is a little bit, though, like, it's very quirky. I'll call it that.
0: Oh.
1: Because it kind of felt like it was the product of somebody's fever dream.
0: Oh, okay. So I've been to these kinds of places before. Need I remind you about Cincinnati going to, what was the name of that grocery store?
1: Jungle Jim's.
0: Jungle Jim's. Yeah. I've already forgotten. Jungle Jim's was terrifying. Is this the Jungle Jim's of restaurants?
1: No, I wouldn't say it was like that because
0: but
1: I wasn't
0: still
1: overwhelmed. It also helped that we ate outside, but still, it was really, really good. I had like a brisket quesadilla with mac and cheese on it.
0: All right.
1: Oh, goodness, it was so good.
0: I mean, the food sounds great, but atmosphere is really important to me, and it does sound stuffy. Like, there's too much going on. And I know you liked Jungle Gyms.
1: I did. I enjoyed it.
0: I wanted to die. Okay? So this sounds to me like a lot of effort to enjoy a meal. I don't know that I'd be able to handle this.
1: Well, Josh,
0: Mike's Place.
1: There's an X-Wing outside.
0: There's, excuse me?
1: X-Wing, like from Star Wars.
0: There's an X, they have an X-Wing?
1: Yes, outside of the restaurant.
0: Can you touch it?
1: No, sadly not, but I did take a picture with it.
0: You did?
1: I did, yeah.
0: Let me see. Ah, it's an X-Wing!
1: Yes, it was so exciting.
0: Oh, it's called Mike's Place?
1: Mike's Place, yeah, it's in the Akron area.
0: Okay, so from where I am now to Akron, I gotta dial this in and see how far it is. Can I go there for lunch today? No, that's too far. Okay. All right. Mike's Place, fever dream, but there's an X-Wing.
1: Yes.
0: Okay. So on a scale of 1 to 10, this is a 12. Gotta go ASAP.
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10: The River Weather. Dry weather expected for today. Some fog early, then increasing sunshine and pleasant temperatures, a high 75. Scattered clouds tonight and a low at 55.
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1: He saved a mess like me.
0: Okay, so what's next? Like, what's in the hopper or on the calendar? What are you excited for?
2: Next right now is what's happening at radio. First of all, let me just shout out the River. You guys were like number six. You were the sixth radio station that picked this song up.
0: All right.
2: And I remember things like that. So that's something that I will never forget. I remember seeing the list come in, and you were the sixth station on that list. And I thought, wow.
0: Let's go, River fam. We did it.
2: Yes, man. Like, I am forever grateful. And I think that's the next thing in this next season. If it wasn't for the call of God on my life to use my gift to music this way, I was living the life I felt I was called to. Mm. As a local church minister, I was an ordained pastor. I was serving my church right there in the Tampa Bay area. I'm walking with families. I'm seeing students' lives changed. I'm counseling families. I'm growing in my ministry development. I was looking forward to going to school to get my master's in divinity. I feel rich. My kids are healthy. My kids are great. My wife is great. Our marriage is great. I was good, man. So when you talk about dates on the calendar, I just came off staff at my church after 8 years at that ministry in May of 2026. Wow. And I've been grieving it, man.
0: Like, yeah.
2: I'm grieving a season where I've been able to watch God's people grow. Every week, I've watched them take strides in their faith. And I've been asking the Lord, like, what do you want to do with this music thing? How do you want to use this? And what are you going to do with what I learned in your church? How do you want me to use that in a world of music? I'm gifted in music. How do I steward this and minister well? And God has given me the conviction and the calling to be outrageously generous.
0: Yeah.
2: That's what I'm here to do through music, is to serve people in outrageously generous ways. So what's next for me? This is all fresh. So anybody that's following me right now or discovering me, you are literally watching God build this thing and fly it. And I'm so glad that they're on the journey. So more music is coming September 18th. The album comes out. I just signed with management. I'm getting my team together. I'm building this network so that as God brings the growth, we're ready for it and we can sustain it.
0: All right, excellent. Now we're excited for that too. Can't wait for everything God's going to continue, because he's already doing amazing things. Okay, more with Jay King throughout the show today and tomorrow. He's the River Morning Show guest co-host on The River.
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10: Dry weather expected for today. Some fog early, then increasing sunshine and pleasant temperatures, a high 75. Scattered clouds tonight and a low at 55.
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0: I'm Josh on the River Morning Show. Hannah's on maternity leave, but we've got some of the best moments of the show for you now.
1: You love them so much. But sometimes you have to use threats. I want to know why this is such a guy thing.
0: Oh, okay. I didn't know if you were going kids, nieces, nephews, you're going spouse.
1: Such a guy thing.
0: Dudes.
1: The other day, my husband Chris and I were running some errands together. We started at Home Depot. Chris is building a new fire pit patio in our backyard and needed some supplies.
0: A manly thing.
1: He is, yeah. I mean, he is Mr. Home Construction Guy Extraordinaire.
0: Awesome.
1: So we start walking around, and I'm looking at him, and he's limping a little bit.
0: Mm-hmm.
1: And it turns out that the day before, he had injured his hip in some way. We think it was maybe running with Bear, our dog.
0: Okay.
1: But as we start walking around the store, it just keeps getting worse, and he's grunting, and he's like leaning to one side, and he just keeps saying, my hip.
0: He's walking around Lowe's or whatever, being like,
1: yeah, he just keeps grunting. So when we get to our next stop at Meijer, I say, why don't you just stay in the truck? Nope, he wants to come inside.
0: Well, right, because he's going to do this thing with his wife in the store.
1: Sure,
0: he's going to go with her, yeah.
1: So we start pushing the cart around, and he's leaning on it, and he keeps, grunt, my hip, grunt. So I say, go sit on the benches or go to the car.
0: You're sending him go to the bench.
1: Because he's in pain. He's in pain, and he's possibly making it worse.
0: He is
1: right? Manning
0: up. He is walking with his wife through the store. Yes.
1: And but apparently he's lining up with you because he says, no, I'm fine. So we keep going.
0: Mm-hmm.
1: We finally make it to the grocery side of the store. Grunt. My hip. I look at this man, and I have to resort to a threat. Christopher, if you don't go sit in the car, I am going to give you a different ouchie. This man finally relents and hobbles his way to the car. But why does it take so long to get there?
0: Why? I'm going to give you a different... That could go any kind of direction at all. But
1: just, if you were injured, go sit down. It's okay. Why do you have to be so stubborn?
0: Because it's not okay. It is born into us. You will overcome, and you will not go to the doctor either, by the way.
1: Oh, no.
2: Time now for your River Business Report, where gas station giant Buc-ee's has sparked a backlash here in Ohio over one of its frequent trademark infringement lawsuits. The Texas-based chain says in its lawsuit that the logo for Beaver's Mini Mart in the city of Beaver Creek too closely resembles the gas station's giant Buc-ee brand Beaver. The first Buc-ee's location in Ohio opened up about a half hour from that mini mart. Buc-ee's is asking for a jury trial in federal court. And Chinese humanoid robots have set records, including beating Usain Bolt's 100-meter sprint record at the World Humanoid Robot Games in Beijing. The event opened up on Saturday, now in its second year, featuring more than 2,000 robots in more than 50 different events. I'm Ron Hamilton for 104.5 The River.
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12: Sunshine coming our way for the rest of today. Highs are on the move into the low to mid 70s. We're down to 55 tonight and lots of sunshine tomorrow. The high mid to upper 70s. Dry weather Wednesday, the high 80. Couple of showers returning late Wednesday night and a few thunderstorms rumbling in Thursday with a high near 80. I'm meteorologist Jennifer Naramore.
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0: Fall Share-a-thon starts next week. Okay, the Share-a-thon is one of the times out of the year where you find out for the first time, or maybe you're reminded, the river is listener-supported, crowd-funded, people just like you supplying the needed funds for this ministry. And here's the deal. It's your ministry. It's what you are doing through the river and throughout the community when you give your financial support. Okay, so that starts next week. There are two more words that are super important now, though, right now. Don't wait. If you wait, because I've been there, you might forget, you might miss it. My wife is at home nodding her head like, yes, he forgets and he misses things all the time. So don't wait. Get involved right now. And there's a couple of cool things that happen, too, when you get involved right now. First, you get to check that box. It's done. It's over. And then you can pray and celebrate throughout the week next week during the River's Fall Share-a-thon as God does some amazing work. Okay, so that's first. Second, your gift goes twice as far. Your impact is doubled because you're getting involved early and you're encouraging others to do the same. And then last, when you get involved now, you get tickets to see Jay King and also Bay Turner in concert this Saturday. Just for supporting. It's just a way to say thanks. Okay, so all of that good happens and the ministry happens when you get involved now. Text the word GIVE to 800-609-1049.
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8: Here's your chance to show up to a powerful night of worship. 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

0: uplifting and encouraging the river. It's Joe. You know, as we get older, it's kind of weird how, you know, lingo and terms evolve over time. Maybe some of them, the terms we used to use when we were kids, become extinct. What's the one that if you said to your kids today, they would have no idea what you're talking about? 800-609-1049. Rebecca, thanks for calling the show. What's that for you?
1: Take the phone off the hook. We would like be laying down for a nap and we didn't get want to get woke up, so we would take the phone off the hook. And the first time I said that, my kids looked at me like I was absolutely whacked.
0: It's like, you know, you explain to them, you couldn't just shut the phone off back in the day.
1: Right, exactly.
2: 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Transforming the approach to soybean seed decision-making with trailblazing innovation and quality without compromise. I'm Ty Higgins. President Donald Trump's plan to temporarily increase beef imports to lower prices for American consumers is drawing strong opposition from cattle producers and industry organizations. Trump announced on Truth Social that the U.S. will allow up to 300,000 metric tons of beef products for ground beef to be imported over the next 90 days without an out-of-quota tariff. You can read the responses of the National Cattlemen's Beef Association and the Ohio Cattlemen's Association online now at OhioAgNet.com. 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
13: Sunshine coming our way for the rest of today. Highs are on the move into the low to mid 70s. We're down to 55 tonight and lots of sunshine tomorrow. The high mid to upper 70s. Dry weather Wednesday, the high 80. Couple of showers returning late Wednesday night and a few thunderstorms rumbling in Thursday with a high near 80. I'm meteorologist Jennifer Naramore.
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1: Summer's heat will give way to more comfortable temperatures. Just not yet.
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0: On the night you're falling all to pieces, you can bring your lonely heart to Jesus. What if I told you that I believe it?
1: Uplifting and encouraging the river, it's Joe. Got that phrase, that word that if you said around your kids, they would look at you with their head tilted, being like, what does that mean? I've never even heard that before. But when you were a kid, it was a common phrase. It was a common term. They would have no idea what you're saying today, though. 800-609-1049. Steve, what's the phrase you're thinking of?
2: Be kind, please rewind.
1: Oh, yeah. Remember the frustration we used to get when, like, you get your movie and you're ready to go home, you get your popcorn cooked, and you pop the movie in, and you realize somebody didn't rewind the movie?
2: Yeah, and you had that special rewinder that you would put it on that would go real fast and spin up. And
1: you know, there are times that I really do miss going to a movie store on a Friday night and picking out a few movies to watch over the weekend, but not having a video rewound, that's one thing I'm glad I never have to deal with ever again.
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13: 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The home internet's been perfect. It's fast. It's quick. The setup was so easy. It took less than 15 minutes.

0: the river. I'm Joe. So Daniel and the Lion's Den tour is coming to Columbus on December 6th. To win a pair of tickets, I'm going to tell you a lion fact. And you got to figure out if the lion fact that I told you is true or if I'm lying about the lion. Angie, thanks so much for calling in.
1: Hi, Joe.
0: Angie, do you know a lot about lions?
1: I know some things about lions.
0: All right. Well, if you get this question right, all right, I'm going to tell you something about a lion. You tell me if I'm telling the truth about the lion or if I'm lying about the lion, okay?
1: All right.
0: All right. A group of lions is called a pride.
1: That is true.
0: That is exactly right. I was not lying about the lions on that one.
1: Yes, that is true about the lions.
0: All right. Well, you just won a pair of tickets to see Daniel and the Lion's Den tour. It's going to be happening in Columbus on December 6th.
1: Oh, that's so exciting. Thank you.
0: You're welcome. Your next opportunity to play Lion or Lying comes up tomorrow with River Middays with Joe. The
2: River. 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From the Allen County Fair in Lima, I'm Ty Higgins. Our coverage brought to you by Nature's. Brett Sampson joins us today. With all the moisture we've seen over the past couple of weeks, we might see some deficiencies in some of the crops across the state. So I asked him, is it too late for a fungicide application?
3: No. We still got a little bit of an opportunity there. We're in brown silk on most areas on the corn. There's still some soybean fungicide going on as well and nutrient application as well.
2: 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Corn is higher by 4 to 5 points at midday. The beans down by 18 to 20 and wheat mixed by a fraction. For the Ohio AgNet, I'm Ty Higgins. We'll see you down the road.
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13: Sunshine coming our way for the rest of today. Highs are on the move into the low to mid 70s. We're down to 55 tonight and lots of sunshine tomorrow. The high mid to upper 70s. Dry weather Wednesday, the high 80. Couple of showers returning late Wednesday night and a few thunderstorms rumbling in Thursday with a high near 80. I'm meteorologist Jennifer Naramore.
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1: It's the river, I'm Joe. 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

0: River. I'm Joe. You know, there's a lot of really cool things about being an adult. You know, you learn that there's a lot of trust put into you. I actually obviously knew that I became an adult. I mean, one of the things that I realized that I was an adult when I finally had some extra money. I was like, yes, nice. I'll put this into my savings account. And then I realized that, you know, you're an adult when there really is no such thing as extra money. It's mainly just a reminder that, hey, there was a bill that you forgot to pay. The
1: River. Time now for your River News Report, where locally, area officials, military leaders, and community members recently gathered at the Greystone Event Center to honor 8 World War II veterans during a recognition luncheon hosted by the Wayne County Veterans Service Commission. Brigadier General Chad Halesko of the Ohio National Guard served as the keynote speaker. Halesko highlighted the contributions of Ohio service members and recognized the 8 local honorees, recounting their respective roles during the war. Veterans Service Commission Executive Director Jeff Scholl also presented each veteran a commendation signed by Ohio Governor Mike DeWine and Lieutenant Governor Jim Tressel. Elsewhere, Wayne County Commissioners have approved the retirement and transfer of K-9 Vic from the Wayne County Sheriff's Office to the care of Deputy Shane Williamson following injuries sustained during an active shooter response in Ripman. The resolution authorizes the Sheriff's Office to retire the K-9 from active service and transfer ownership to Williamson for a single dollar, with proceeds directed to the county's general fund. County records state that K-9 Vic, who's now 4 years old, was placed into service with the Sheriff's Office this past June. With a look at your local headlines, I'm Ron Hamilton for 104.5 The River.
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10: Sunshine coming our way for the rest of today. Highs are on the move into the low to mid-70s. We're down to 55 tonight and lots of sunshine tomorrow. The high mid to upper 70s. Dry weather Wednesday, the high 80. Couple of showers returning late Wednesday night and a few thunderstorms rumbling in Thursday with our high near 80. I'm meteorologist Jennifer Naramore.
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0: 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Corn for September up 4 3/4 at midday at 488.5. December 513 3/4, up by 5 1/4. Soybeans for September down 17 1/4 at 1207 3/4. New crop November 1221 a bushel, down 18.5. And September wheat 684. That's 2 cents to the plus side. Live cattle for August 221.75. off $1.30. October down 245 at 215.47. Feeder cattle for September down $1.72 at 327.30. Lean hogs for October 80.67 up 20. December down 12 at 71.40. For the Ohio AgNet, I'm Ty Higgins reporting.
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0: It's the River. I'm Joe, talking about the embarrassing stories in your life. You know, that time that something happened in public and you could never show your face in that place again. It wasn't really a big deal for me, but I remember when I was in high school, I was interviewing for this job at a grocery store. And I was meeting people and I was going around making friends and everything. And long story short, I didn't get the job. And I was so embarrassed about this because I didn't get it that I was like, well, now I can't go back to the store because I already know those people. And they're going to wonder why you didn't get it. What was wrong with you? So I never went back to that grocery store again. So the story behind the reason why you could never show your face again, 800-609-1049 or on Facebook, River Middays with Joe. Ann, thanks for calling in.
1: I was on a trip and with about 10 girls, and I threw up all over my blanket in the back of the van.
0: Oh, no. What were you doing?
1: Well, I don't know if it was food poisoning or if I had caught the flu, but I had just gotten away for the weekend, and then I came back on the way home. I was not feeling good, and I sat up, and I couldn't hold back.
0: Honestly, at least it got caught in the blanket and not on somebody else.
1: Well, I couldn't get the door open.
0: The door to the back of the bus?
1: Yeah.
0: So you were trying to open up the door while it was driving?
1: Well, no, thankfully we were parked.
0: Oh, good. I was like, you're about to have bigger problems if that were to happen. The reason why you could never show your face again, you can join the show 800-609-1049 or on Facebook, River Middays with Joe.
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12: Abundant
11: sunshine coming our way for the rest of today. Highs are on the move into the low to mid 70s. We're down to 55 tonight and lots of sunshine tomorrow. The high mid to upper 70s. Dry weather Wednesday, the high 80. Couple of showers returning late Wednesday night and a few thunderstorms rumbling in Thursday with a high near 80. I'm meteorologist Jennifer Naramore.
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0: When the clouds lift, the sun shines, and the birds sing.
1: Yeah, it's that kind of feeling.
0: The river is Ohio's home for Jesus music.

0: God.
1: Uplifting and encouraging the river, I'm Joe. You know, it seems like things change so quickly. That includes rules, the unwritten rules that come for being a member of society. Things like texting back right away. At what point is it rude? At what point are you ghosting? You see the text message, you're like, I'll reply later. And then next thing you know, replying to a text a week later. Is that rude? What are the rules when it comes to replying to a text message? And also, does like sending a thumbs up emoji, does that count as a respectful response? 800-609-1049.
2: What are the rules?
3: What are the rules?
2: What are the rules?
3: What are the rules?
1: Jaden, what do you think the rules are?
4: Man, Joe, that's a great question. I would say, you know, typically I'd give it a 24-hour period because, you know, everybody's super busy. I guess it also depends on the relationship that you have. But most importantly, absolutely no. Thumbs up does not count as a response. That's just crazy.
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0: uplifting and encouraging the river. I'm Joe. The unwritten rules that comes with replying to text messages. 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Is there a grace period? Or, you know, the thumbs up emoji. 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You can join the show 800-609-1049 or on Facebook, River Middays with Joe.
1: What are the rules?
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1: What are the rules?
2: What are the rules?
3: Hey, Joe. There's 1,000% a grace period, and it depends on the level of closeness you are to the person. Boss, you have to text back right away. Friend, you have a couple hours. 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
0: Okay, well, what about, like, sending a thumbs up emoji? Does that count as a real response?
3: Yeah, it does, but you still have to go back and then real respond.
0: Okay, so it can be a good little placeholder then.
3: Exactly. Hey, I see your message. I'll get to you.
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14: Sunshine coming our way for the rest of today. Highs are on the move into the low to mid 70s. We're down to 55 tonight and lots of sunshine tomorrow. The high mid to upper 70s. Dry weather Wednesday, the high 80. Couple of showers returning late Wednesday night and a few thunderstorms rumbling in Thursday with a high near 80. I'm meteorologist Jennifer Naramore.
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0: On the night you fall in all the pieces, you can bring your lonely heart to Jesus. What if I told you that I believe it?
1: It's amazing the things that we remember. I'm Joe. It's uplifting and encouraging the river. And maybe there's that thing that you're really good at remembering. You remember names. You remember birthdays. You remember dates. I'll be honest. None of those are me. For me, it's baseball games that I've been to. In fact, the MLB ballpark app that I have, pretty much if you go to a baseball game, your tickets go through there and everything. Now they archive them for you. But I, from memory, was able to remember the games that I went to when I was a kid. So I'm talking about over the last 30 years, remembering over 100 games that I put back into the app myself. So that way it has a record of like the stadiums I've been to and everything like that. And it's just crazy. It occurred to me that, you know, I'm able to remember baseball games that I went to 30 years ago. Yet every time I come to work, I still have to use a GPS because I've been here for 3 years and I'm still known to take a wrong turn.
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0: This might just change your entire outlook on life. I'm Haley on the River, and this is author Bob Goff.
1: We play a game around the house, and it's unfortunately, fortunately, and this is how it goes. If we're stuck in traffic, we'll say, unfortunately, we're stuck in traffic. But fortunately, we get to spend more time together.
0: My husband and I do this all the time. We use this language of, well, at least. So recently we had plans for a date night. We were supposed to go out. Well, we ended up having to cancel. And I was bummed about that, of course. And my husband said, yeah, it stinks, but at least we still get to be together tonight. It's not that you can't acknowledge the frustration or the difficult thing, but it's also acknowledging the good thing.
1: There's something beautiful that when we can flip something, when we can say that there's actually two sides to that. And this isn't about just putting a happy face on things and blowing sunshine at each other. It's actually to recognize the reality. I want you to think of both sides. Because if we start coming up with a list of grievances and a list of wrongs that we've had to endure and a list of bad things that have come our way, and we don't look at what might be possible because of those, then we're just like kind of looking at half the movie. So next time you're feeling a little bit stuck, say, unfortunately, that happened. But you know what? Fortunately, I've had some time to prepare for these difficult things in life, and it's going to make me a more resolute, resilient person as a result.
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17: Sunshine coming our way for the rest of today. Highs are on the move into the low to mid-70s. We're down to 55 tonight and lots of sunshine tomorrow. The high mid to upper 70s. Dry weather Wednesday, the high 80. Couple of showers returning late Wednesday night and a few thunderstorms rumbling in Thursday with a high near 80. I'm meteorologist Jennifer Naramore.
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0: Another great reason is that with your donation to the river, you're going to snag yourself some free tickets to an exclusive concert happening this Saturday. 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
2: I'm Haley on the river, and I don't know who needs to hear this, but if you can't get out of it, get into it. I heard somebody say this, and I really like this reminder because there's always going to be stuff in life that you don't want to do that you have to do, whether it's big or small. You know, you can fill in the blank on this. You have to cook dinner tonight. You are stuck in traffic and you have to be patient. You get the diagnosis and you have to face it. Whatever it is, everybody has to do things that you don't want to do. Everybody has to face things that they don't want to face. But you can't get out of it. So you can do it miserable, or you can get into it. You can embrace it. You can own it. You can spin it. You can try to make the best of it that you can. That's how you face hard things in life.
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10: Weather pattern for the next few days with high pressure moving in, clear and mid-50s for the overnight hours, and then we're getting sunshine on Tuesday. Nice daytime highs in the upper 70s to about 80. It'll be cloudy on Tuesday night, right back to sunshine on Wednesday, and we'll stay at about 80. I'm meteorologist Steve Hamilton.
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0: I'm Haley on the river. At back to school time, there is one person in the family who I'm convinced is feeling more feels than anyone else in the whole family, and that is dogs, dogs, dogs, dogs. The family dog. Because think about it. Two extremes your dog might be feeling are either that they are thankful to finally have a moment of quiet, right? The small humans are out of the house at school, which means they can actually get a nap in peace. Or the opposite. They are feeling highly distressed because their small humans aren't around and they're wondering where their play buddies went. Truthfully, it's probably a complicated mixture of both. Just like for parents, like the quiet is nice, but you still just think about how much you love them and miss them when you're not with them.
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6: 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And as a thank you,

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0: did.
1: You helped to play life-changing Jesus music on the river when you're giving. 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And it's truly an incredible thing. I'm Haley, and Shannon is someone who you have impacted through your giving to the river. She shared that she loves to listen every time she's in the car because she is a medical social worker with hospice. And the drives in the car are those moments where she gets to decompress. She said, sometimes I'll just really use those opportunities to lean into Jesus. I'll cry if I need to cry. I praise if I need to praise. And it always seems like whatever I'm needing in that moment, Jesus is right there beside me in the passenger seat. And he's helping me through what I'm helping other people carry. Shannon's just one person that you get to come alongside through your support of the river. It's songs, but it's so much more than that because of how God is using them to meet people like Shannon right where they are. And he's using your financial gifts to make it possible. So thank you for sharing hope and truth and peace and comfort through Jesus music on the river when you're giving your best gift at givetotheriver.com.
2: Time now for your River News Report, where locally, area officials, military leaders, and community members recently gathered at the Greystone Event Center to honor 8 World War II veterans during a recognition luncheon hosted by the Wayne County Veterans Service Commission. Brigadier General Chad Halesko of the Ohio National Guard served as the keynote speaker. Halesko highlighted the contributions of Ohio service members and recognized the 8 local honorees, recounting their respective roles during the war. Veteran Service Commission Executive Director Jeff Scholl also presented each veteran a commendation signed by Ohio Governor Mike DeWine and Lieutenant Governor Jim Tressel. Elsewhere, Wayne County Commissioners have approved the retirement and transfer of K-9 Vic from the Wayne County Sheriff's Office to the care of Deputy Shane Williamson following injuries sustained during an active shooter response in Ripman. The resolution authorizes the Sheriff's Office to retire the K-9 from active service and transfer ownership to Williamson for a single dollar, with proceeds directed to the county's general fund. County records state that K-9 Vic, who's now 4 years old, was placed into service with the Sheriff's Office this past June. With a look at your local headlines, I'm Ron Hamilton for 104.5 The River.
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13: Weather pattern for the next few days with high pressure moving in, clear and mid-50s for the overnight hours, and then we're getting sunshine on Tuesday. Nice daytime highs in the upper 70s to about 80. It'll be cloudy on Tuesday night, right back to sunshine on Wednesday, and we'll stay at about 80. I'm meteorologist Steve Hamilton.
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1: The beloved pumpkin spice latte, aka the PSL, is coming back tomorrow. It's so soon. Dare I say too soon? This will actually mark the 23rd year of the pumpkin spice latte. And don't get me wrong, I am not a hater. In fact, I am a lover of the PSL. It's a staple of the fall season, but it's still summer. I'm still enjoying wearing shorts and eating ice cream and sweating. I gotta be a little less sticky before a PSL is gonna hit the spot.
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8: 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So to experience Susie Larson and what she has to say, her wisdom, along with the local speakers we have and the new worship band we'll have, I'm so excited for this. It's going to be a great year.
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5: Bill Wickham's Song of the Saints tour is your opportunity to sing along live with some of your favorite songs from the river in a room filled with thousands of other believers. 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

0: You'll probably judge me for this, but I'm going to tell you anyway. I'm Haley on the river, and I have this weird shopping habit. I've known this about myself for a while, and it's something that my family loves to give me a hard time about. When I'm in a store shopping and I see something I think I might want to get, I'll just grab it and put it in my cart. I do this with online shopping too. I'll go on, I'll add a bunch of stuff to my cart. That looks good, that looks good. And then I don't buy any of it. Like in the regular store, I'll push it around with me in the cart for a while. And then usually right before I'm about to leave, I'll go, you know what? I actually don't need any of this. And I'll put it all back. The online stuff just sits in the cart forever. In a way, it's kind of like I've done the shopping, but then I don't actually have to spend any money. I don't know if that makes sense to anyone but me. But I did something very different for me recently. I actually completed an online purchase. But here's what happened. I did my usual thing where I added a bunch of stuff to the cart and let it sit there. But I went back and looked at it, and it had been so long that everything went on sale. So it was way cheaper. And I thought, okay, I might as well. My indecisiveness actually paid off. And I may have accidentally created a new genius shopping strategy.
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13: Weather pattern for the next few days with high pressure moving in, clear and mid-50s for the overnight hours, and then we're getting sunshine on Tuesday, nice daytime highs in the upper 70s to about 80. It'll be cloudy on Tuesday night, right back to sunshine on Wednesday, and we'll stay at about 80. I'm meteorologist Steve Hamilton.
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0: Hey, I'm Haley. And if you've ever wondered about the impact of giving to the river, I want you to hear from Jeff.
1: The music's wonderful, but you guys, all of you, are just so good. And I'm so grateful. I speak for many people. I really do. When I tell you how special you guys are and the ministry that you have, you may not be in a pulpit, but you go over far more than any preacher when you have a radio audience. 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

0: River. We're Brant and Sherry.
1: Saw this headline that a parking company has apologized to a woman. She got a parking ticket for staying too long in a supermarket parking lot.
0: Okay.
1: Apparently they apologized because that day she had walked away from the car and basically died. And they brought her back to life. I mean, her heart stopped and everything.
0: Okay, yeah.
1: So they had to apologize because they gave her a car ticket.
0: Yeah, but there were extenuating circumstances.
1: Yeah, I don't see why they have to apologize.
0: What?
1: I mean, her car was there. But I mean, no. I can see them going, hey, you don't owe us.
0: Yeah.
1: I don't think you should apologize. You don't assume everybody, like the car's there too long. They must have
0: died.
1: And they're going to come back to life soon.
0: That's not a natural
1: jump. It's not really
0: jump.
1: On the parking
0: sure,
1: company.
0: Yeah.
1: We just presume everybody's died, and they'll come back to life, and they'll get their car. The
2: 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Let us encourage one another and build up each other as indeed you are doing. 1 Thessalonians 5:11. 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
14: Weather pattern for the next few days with high pressure moving in, clear and mid-50s for the overnight hours. And then we're getting sunshine on Tuesday. Nice daytime highs in the upper 70s to about 80. It'll be cloudy on Tuesday night, right back to sunshine on Wednesday, and we'll stay at about 80. I'm meteorologist Steve Hamilton.
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